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8: May the peace and blessings of the Almighty be upon you all, my beloved brothers and sisters in humanity and in faith as well. Muslims generally have two major occasions of happiness and joy, the days known as the days of Eid. They always come after dedicated worship, after a huge sacrifice, after having done something major for the Almighty. For example, the first Eid, known as Eid al-Fitr, is at the end of the 9th month of the lunar calendar that the Muslims actually follow. And that is the month of Ramadan, wherein which we fast. We stay away from things that are otherwise permissible. Normal water and normal general food that we would eat on any day, and even relations with our spouses. So we stay away from that during the daylight hours only. For an entire month, the idea is to achieve closeness to the Almighty, to discipline yourself. Islam is all about discipline. You need to be able to obey instructions and listen to that which is beneficial to you. So after dedicating your month to acts of worship and benefiting yourself as well through perhaps improving your health through the fasting, disciplining yourself for the Almighty, and enjoying the beautiful month of Ramadan, the Almighty gives us a day known as the day of Eid al-Fitr, depicting the end of the fasting season. And that is a beautiful day, deserved, well deserved, after a month of goodness. Now, in a similar way, in the last month of the lunar calendar, which is known as the month of Dhul-Hijjah, that's the 12th month of the lunar calendar, In that month, from the beginning of the month right up to the 9th, the 10th days, we are trained to actually engage in extra acts of worship. The Prophet Muhammad, may peace be upon him, has said that there are no days wherein which the Almighty loves acts of worship more than the first 10 days of Dhul-Hijjah, which is the 12th month of the lunar calendar. Now, Ramadan, we know, was all about fasting. What about the Hajj? The Hajj is all about the Prophet Abraham and his sacrifice. So he sacrificed his son. According to the Muslim scriptures, that son was Ismail. According to the Jewish and the Christian scriptures, that son was Ishaq or Isaac. May peace be upon them all. Nonetheless, this son who was sacrificed, what was the reason behind that sacrifice? The Prophet Abraham, may peace be upon him, was very close to the Almighty. He was the father of all the prophets who came after him, according to Islamic belief. And he was revered, he was respected, he was Khalilullah, meaning a friend of the Almighty. And he had built what we know as the Kaaba in Mecca, a house of worship wherein which people would gather and worship the Almighty alone, their Maker, and no one else. So when that happened, at a certain point, he saw a dream. And in that dream, he was instructed by the Almighty to sacrifice his son. Perhaps, according to Muslim scriptures, in order to serve as a lesson for all of us, that the Almighty actually should come before everything and anything else. Obedience to the Almighty is always first. So when you get too attached to something, it becomes unhealthy. If you're too attached to your son or your daughter or your spouse or anything material, there is a point beyond which it becomes unhealthy, because if you were to lose them to the Almighty's destiny through death or something bad were to happen, you would not be able to survive the loss. So we're not allowed to harm anyone. Obviously, that instruction was something divine for a purpose, and even the fulfillment of it was not exactly as it was instructed, but I'll explain in a moment how it happened. Going back to the lesson that we learned from it, when you get too attached to something material, for example, say your car or your phone or something in your house, your clothing, the day the clothing is burnt with the iron, the day the car is damaged, the day your product is broken, you may become so angry and vexed that you might lose control, you might harm people, you might do something silly, you might harm yourself, depending on what exactly you've lost. So the Almighty is telling us, listen, I come before everything else. Destiny is chosen by me, prescribed by me. Yes, you have a role to play, and I've given you a choice. And the only thing you're going to be questioned about on the Day of Judgment is how you utilize the choice that I actually gave you. If I did not give you a choice about something, I'll never ask you about it, because it's not fair. So the Prophet Abraham was instructed to sacrifice his son. He told his son, according to the Quranic scripture, obviously I'm speaking about the Muslim narrative, he told his son, "Oh my son, I've been instructed through a dream to actually sacrifice you. What do I do?" His son says, "Well, do as you're told, because the Almighty will never let us down." And so he then was known that he took his son and he was about to enact what the Almighty had instructed him, when the Almighty replaced that son with a ram from heaven, right? And that depicted the ultimate submission to the Almighty, which means you've understood that everything comes from the Almighty, everything belongs to the Almighty. Don't get so attached. Obviously, we're all naturally attached, but there is a level beyond which it becomes toxic, and it even becomes dangerous for us. So the Almighty is the owner. He gave it to you in the first place, and he's going to take it back at some point. Now, that sacrifice, when it was replaced with a ram, the Almighty loved it so much that he asked us all to reenact that, more for the lesson than anything else. So the Almighty says, look, the meat or the blood is not going to get to the Almighty. لَنْ يَنَالَ اللَّهَ لُحُومُهَا, according to the Quranic script in the Arabic language. وَلَا دِمَاؤُهَا وَلَكِنْ يَنَالُهُ التَّقْوَى مِنْكُمْ. It is the piety and the God consciousness that is of essence, not the meat and the blood, etc., of the ram or the sacrificial animal. So in the first 10 days of Dhul-Hijjah, The Prophet, peace be upon him, Muhammad, peace be upon him, said, there are no days wherein which acts of worship are more loved by the Almighty than the first 10 days of Dhul-Hijjah. When it came to Ramadan, the nights were more sacred, indeed. And we were taught that the nights of Ramadan are so loved by Allah when you worship the Almighty in those days, or in those nights, sorry. And during the day, you're actually fasting. So when it comes to Dhul-Hijjah, it's the day that's of essence. And the night, yes, you spend in the worship of the Almighty as well. Muslims pray 5 times a day. 2 of those prayers are at night. One of them is just after sunset. One is slightly later, and one is before the sun rises. So actually 3 of them are after sunset, 2 of them are at night, and 2 of them are during the day. That makes 5. Those are short prayers that don't last more than a few minutes. But it's just to be able to turn to the Almighty, remind yourself, I came from there, I'm going to go back there. The one who made me is going to have mercy on me, and he is the only one I worship. And I call him Allah, which means the worshipped one, Eloha or Elohim in the Hebrew language. Now, the Prophet Abraham and his sacrifice, his life is celebrated by the Muslims in a great way. His son Ismail, his son Isaac or Ishaq, may peace be upon them all, his wives, and everything that he did, the dedication, is studied by the Muslims, just like it's studied by others. But we reenact this. We worship the Almighty for these 9 whole days. And on the 10th day, we're given an Eid, known as Eid al-Adha. Eid al-Adha actually lasts for 3 days. So that Eid, wherein which we're meant to reach out to the poor again with meat, with food stuff, with something to eat, with something to celebrate with, we're meant to be reaching out to the poor. And that's why the Almighty says, divide your sacrifice into 3. A third you can eat from. A third give your family and friends. And a third dedicate it to the poor. That's an amazing Islamic teaching. Even your wealth, it would be brilliant if you could divide it into 3. It's not compulsory regarding your general wealth, because there is a bare minimum that you have to give, known as the charity, the zakat. So charity in the English language has the understanding that it's totally voluntary. Whereas when it comes to the zakat that the Muslims give, it's not voluntary, but it's a type of charity that's actually compulsory. You must give 2.5%. So when it comes to the sacrificial animal, we give and we reach out to the poor. The idea is to be able to become a better person. With all of these teachings, the idea is to improve on 2 things. Every time Islam has taught us something, the idea is to improve on 2 things. One is your relationship with the one who made you, and 2 is your relationship with everything else that he has made. As simple as that. Now, you have people from different understandings at times, a minority who misinterpret things, and they are cruel towards those who perhaps belong to other faiths, maybe other races, maybe other nationalities. This is not only within the Muslims, but a lot of people have this misunderstanding. We are actually brothers and sisters because we come from Adam and Eve. And even though we may not share the same faith, notice at the beginning I said, my beloved brothers and sisters, in humanity at least, and even in faith. Some of you might be my brothers and sisters in faith too, but if you're not, no big deal. You're still my brothers and sisters in humanity. The minimum I afford you is the respect of a human being, of an extended family of mine, even if I disagree with you. And that's something that we're taught as Muslims. And this is where, when the sacrifice comes in, we as Muslims, we do have a little bit of difference of opinion regarding certain details. You know, how old should the animal be? Exactly what time should it happen, and so on? Is there a leeway? Is there no leeway? But that does not remove us from being connected. In the same way, when you don't belong to my faith, it doesn't remove us from being connected through humanity. And we should discuss our faith. I mean, today I'm speaking to you. Tomorrow you can speak to me. Tell me what you believe, what you think. We should be free to do this in a very respectful way. No attacking people, no abusing them, no swearing them. Just present your opinion. You may want to express why you feel someone else is wrong, but in a beautiful way. Just to get them to understand, and then to make their minds up as to what exactly they want to do. Now, this is something that is lacking in today's world. Or should I say, it needs to be encouraged more. And I pray that this beautiful occasion of the Eid al-Adha, the Eid of the sacrifice, is actually going to be a time of reflection, a time of sacrifice, dedication, a time of worship, a time of reaching out to the poor, and a time of building the bond with both the departments that we're supposed to be building the bonds with. Number one, my relationship with my Maker. Number two, my relationship with the rest of the creatures of the same Maker. Thank you so much for giving me this opportunity. I pray that we've benefited. Jazakum Allah khair. May the Almighty recompense you with beautiful goodness. Ameen. Assalamu alaikum. May peace be upon you.
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0: 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May Allah accept the fasting that we have done and the qiyam and the dua. Every single dua, Ya Allah, we beg you with the best of your names for every dua we made on the day of Arafah. Ya Allah, accept it. Ameen, Ya Rabbil Alameen. جاء رجل إلى رسول الله صلى الله عليه وسلم وقال يا خير البرية. 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And Rasulullah sallallahu alayhi wa sallam, with utmost humility and humbleness, he said, Dhaka Ibrahim. That's not me, it's Ibrahim alayhi salam. Subhanallah. Ibrahim alayhi salam. Every year around this time we remember Ibrahim alayhi salam, and you hear many khutbas about his tawheed, about his submission to Allah Azza wa Jal, about his obedience, about his patience. But today I will take something different, something so special about Ibrahim alayhi salam, and that is his discipline. His discipline. When we think about the word discipline, we always think about punishment and restrictions. But actually, discipline was defined best by Abraham Lincoln when he said, choosing what you want most over what you want now. Choosing what you want most over what you want now. And this is exactly what happened with Ibrahim alayhi salam. When he was ordered by Allah Azza wa Jal to migrate, with discipline, he obeyed. When he was ordered by Allah Azza wa Jal to build the Kaaba under scorching heat, with discipline, he built it. When he was ordered to leave his wife and son in a lifeless desert, with discipline, he did. When he was ordered to slaughter his only son that he loves the most, with discipline, he attempted. That's why Allah Azza wa Jal said, وَإِبْرَاهِيمَ الَّذِي وَفَّى. And Ibrahim alayhi salam, that fulfilled every single order to perfection. And from Ibrahim, we learn all the manasik of Hajj. And even in the Hajj, Allah Azza wa Jal told us, لا رفث ولا فسوق ولا جدال في الحج. For us to be disciplined, no intimacy, no foul language, no argumentation in Hajj, with all that crowd, with all the chaos in Muzdalifah, with all the heat, with all sleepless nights, you still have to control yourself and be disciplined. My brothers and sisters, we will have no success, no prosperity, no happiness if we do not have discipline in our life. And we as Muslims, the carrier of the only true deen, we as Muslims, the carriers of the only true religion on this earth, we should know most about discipline. We have to live by discipline in the masjid, in the workplace, at home, at school, in the marketplace, wherever we go, whatever we do, it should be with discipline. Is there any more disciplined deen than Islam?
1: Can we fast in December because it's very cold and Maghrib is too early? No! Ramadan comes in July this year, on June. You fast in June. Let's go to Hajj in Shawwal. There's nobody there. No! You go to Hajj in Dhul Hijjah. Discipline. Can I pray whenever I want? No! You pray in exact specific time in a rows that has to be straight, foot to foot, shoulder to shoulder. كالبنيان المرصوص. Discipline. This is Islam. Islam is so disciplined that we are told which hand to eat with, which deen tells you, which foot to enter the restroom with. What do you say when it rains? What do you say when it thunders? What do you say when you have a new baby? What do you say when you enter the marketplace? What do you say when you enter the court? Everything is detailed. وَكُلَّ شَيْءٍ فَصَّلْنَاهُ تَفْصِيلًا. Which deen does that? We are the deen of discipline. And when we apply this discipline in our life, Rasulullah sallallahu alayhi wa sallam said, you do not leave anything, listen carefully my brothers and sisters, you do not leave anything for the sake of Allah, except Allah will replace you with something better. Discipline. Sometimes we sell and buy haram. We buy and sell haram because we are worried about our rizq. Where's the discipline when you were told that the Razzaq is one, the Razzaq is alive, the Razzaq is hayyun la yamut? Where is the discipline when, remember, discipline is what you love most over what you love now. We all love Jannah. And that is our main goal, our main target. And what we love now might take us away from our main goal. So we have to give up what we love now. Give up sleeping when the time for Fajr comes. Right? That is exact, that is the utmost daily discipline is Salat al-Fajr. I and you, we want to sleep. We are human beings, we are tired, especially in these days when the night is very short. We want to sleep. But Allah said, or the Adhan said, As-salatu khayrun min an-nawm. Salat is better than sleeping. Discipline, get up, even though yourself, your nafs is telling you, النوم خير من الصلاة. Sleeping is better than praying. But with discipline, you get up and you go to your masjid and you pray. Every single day, we are taught how to be disciplined in our deen. قلوا قولي هذا واستغفر الله فاستغفروه إنه هو الغفور الرحيم. بسم الله وحده الصلاة والسلام على من لا نبي بعده. Discipline in our speech, discipline in our behavior, discipline in our emotions, discipline in our desires. Yusuf عليه السلام, because of his discipline, when he was seduced by the wife of the Aziz, because of his discipline, he said, معاذ الله. My brothers and sisters, my young brothers and sisters, where we are exposed to this haram day and night on Instagram and all kinds of social media, say, A'udhu billah, astaghfirullah, I will not do it. Because of his discipline, Allah subhanahu wa ta'ala makkanahu fil ard, made him established on earth when he left something for the sake of Allah. Do not worry. Do not worry at all. Whatever is haram, leave it for the sake of Allah and Allah, and be guaranteed, be certain, have yaqeen that Allah will definitely will replace me with something better. If you leave something for me as a human being, something that you love so much and you left it just for me, wallahi I will reward you. How about if you left it for Akram al-Akrameen? How about if you left it for Akram al-Akrameen? How he's going to treat you? Wallahi you will see the barakah. When you leave some haram for the sake of Allah, when you leave the haram for the sake of Allah, Allah Azza wa Jal will put barakah in your deen, barakah in your children, barakah in your time, barakah in your wealth, barakah in your health. But we are so scared because we do not have discipline. We want what we want now. We are doing what we want now. Then when we want most. Brothers and sisters, Allah subhanahu wa ta'ala in many places told us, وَأَطِيعُ اللَّهَ وَالرَّسُولِ. Obey Allah and obey the Messenger. And this is the motto in our life. Apply discipline in your life and you will see the success in this dunya and in the akhirah. And think about discipline as it's your ability to say no when you deep down inside you want to say yes. Discipline is when it's your ability to say no when you deep down

0: inside you want to say yes. May Allah subhanahu wa ta'ala give us discipline in everything that we say and everything that we do. My brothers and sisters, today is the day of Eid. Today is the day of akl. Today is the day of eating and drinking and joy and happiness. Make sure you bring that to your family. We're talking about discipline. Have time. Discipline your time. Time for yourself. Time for your work. Time for your community. And absolutely priority, time for your family. Give them the time, especially in the days of the Eid. We only have two. We don't have 50 like others. Just two Eid. Make sure you make it a very special day for the children. Every single Eid, let them look forward for that day. May Allah subhanahu wa ta'ala make it a joyous Eid. May Allah azza wa jal accept from all of us. May Allah azza wa jal accept from all our brothers and sisters that are in Hajj right now. May Allah azza wa jal make our last deeds, our best deeds, and our last words, La ilaha illallah. 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

O you who believe, make not a decision in advance before Allah and His Messenger, and fear Allah. Verily, Allah is all-hearing, all-knowing.

you who believe, raise not your voices above the voice of the prophet, nor speak aloud to him in talk as you speak aloud to one another, lest your deeds should be rendered fruitless while you perceive not.

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For them is forgiveness and a great reward.

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And Allah is oft forgiving, most merciful.

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And know that among you there is the Messenger of Allah. If he were to obey you in much of the matter, you would surely be in trouble. But Allah has endeared the faith to you and has beautified it in your hearts, and has made disbelief, wickedness, and disobedience hateful to you. Such are they who are the rightly guided.

0: الله يحب المقسطين.
1: And if two parties or groups among the believers fall to fighting, then make peace between them both. But if one of them outrages against the other, then fight you all against the one that which outrages till it complies with the command of Allah. Then if it complies, then make reconciliation between them justly and be equitable. Verily, Allah loves those who are the equitable.

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So make reconciliation between your brothers and fear Allah that you may receive mercy.

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Nor let some women scoff at other women. It may be that the latter are better than the former. Nor defame one another, nor insult one another by nicknames. How bad is it to insult one's brother after having faith? And whosoever does not repent, then such are indeed wrongdoers.

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Indeed, some suspicions are sins. And spy not, neither backbite one another. Would one of you like to eat the flesh of his dead brother? You would hate it, so hate backbiting. And fear Allah. Verily, Allah is the one who forgives and accepts repentance, most merciful.

O mankind, we have created you from a male and a female, and made you into nations and tribes that you may know one another. Verily, the most honorable of you with Allah is that believer who has piety. Verily, Allah is the all-knowing, all-aware.

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For faith has not yet entered your hearts. But if you obey Allah and His Messenger, He will not decrease anything in reward for your deeds. Verily, Allah is oft forgiving, most merciful."

0: Only those are the believers who have believed in Allah and His Messenger, and afterward doubt not but strive with their wealth and their lives for the cause of Allah. Those, they are the truthful.
1: قل

Will you inform Allah of your religion while Allah knows all that is in the heavens and all that is in the earth, and Allah is all aware of everything?

They regard as favor to you that they have embraced Islam. Say, count not your Islam as a favor to me. Nay, but Allah has conferred a favor upon you that He has guided you to the faith, if you indeed are true.